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1: 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And today, I'm going to break down the Billboard charts for alternative airplay at the top 10. But before we get into the charts, I have for you a couple of songs that I've been enjoying this week. 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

You just heard Slowpulp's track Better Man, which will also be in rotation this week. 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Again, that's Ranko Page Radio, The Roundtable, with yours truly, DJ Ink Drop, and I hope that you enjoy if you tune in. Now let's get into what you're here for, the charts. Coming in at spot number 10 on the chart is Temper City with their track Self-Aware.

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Now let's get into spot number 7 on the chart with Dirty Heads and their track, One of Those Days.

Again, that was in color with their track headlights. And now it's that time where I let you know about upcoming concerts in both the Connecticut and New York area. Coming up on June 16th, Bad Cop Bad Cop will be playing at Space Ballroom in Hamden. June 17th, Prada Bag Shorty will be playing at the Webster in Hartford. June 18th, Mo with Umphreys McGee will be playing at College Street Music Hall in New Haven. June 19th, Jess Carter Can't, Christian Death, and Gene Loves Jezebel will be playing at the Webster in Hartford. June 21st, Spoon, The Best, and Squirrel Flower will be playing at College Street Music Hall in New Haven. June 22nd, The Toxhards will be playing at Space Ballroom in Hamden. June 24th, Fits in the Tantrums will be playing at Richfield Playhouse in Richfield. June 24th, Jimmy Eats World with the Wonder Years and Girls Against Boys will be playing at the Harvard Healthcare Amphitheater in Bridgeport. June 25th, Gigi Perez with Sam Worldly will be playing at Toyota Oakdale Theater in Wallingford. June 5th, Conan will be playing at Space Ballroom in Hamden. June 8th, Earl Sweatshirt with Mike will be coming to Brooklyn Paramount in Brooklyn. June 9th, Poppy will be playing at the Rooftop at Pier 17 in Manhattan. July 10th, Lionel Richie and With Earl, Wind and Fire will be playing at the People's Bank Arena in Hartford. And finally, on July 11th, Band of Horses and Dinosaur Jr. will be playing at College Street Music Hall in New Haven. As always, if you go to any of those shows, I hope that you enjoy. And really quick, before we continue with the music, I wanted to let you know that if you enjoy this show, you could also check out my show, Wrinkle Page Radio, Mondays from 3 to 4 p.m., where I feature interviews with artists. Now let's get back to what you're here for, the charts. Coming in at spot number 4 is Muse with their track, Be With You.

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But really quickly, before we get to the final two songs on the charts, I have a PSA about mental health. 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Coming in at spot number 2 is Dexter and Moon Rocks with their track Freakin' Out.

Once again, that was Weezer with their track Go Away to finish out the show. And you are listening to BSAF, where every week I break down the Billboard charts for alternative airplay at the top 10. And I will see you next week with another breakdown. Of course, you are listening to WXCI 91.7 from Western Connecticut State University in Danbury, Connecticut. 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

if I'm not doing that, if I go a couple days without playing my instrument or not making something, I start to get very, like, depressed. To me, it's such an exercise of, like, ultimately, it just really makes me feel good, you know, and it's my religion, so that's, like, how important it is to me, you know?

0: Dad, remember when you asked me, what do you want to do with your life? And I was like, shh, I want to get paid. Well, right after that, you said, there's no job called getting paid.
1: Really? I said that?
0: Yeah. And that's exactly when I knew. I wanted to go to college.
2: You never know which moments will be the ones they remember forever. So take time to be a dad today. Learn more at 1-877-4DAD-411

0: consulting firm. She says sometimes developers pay standard property taxes based on a project's land and equipment value. Other times they pay a set amount each year as part of a negotiated long-term contract. Some communities prefer this option because it provides more predictable revenue. Either way, Dingus says that when clean energy projects are proposed, developers and government should work out the details in a transparent way. She says it's important for community members to clearly understand how much money will be generated and where it will go.
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It's DJ Nerve, and you're listening to Connecticut's Finest 91.7 WXCI Danbury. You're back for another installment of Fall Into the Wind. Appreciate you tuning in. We're going to start off with a banger. And of course, the first band that we're playing tonight is Thornhill. Hey, you guys could have guessed it. Come on.

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And then obviously the Hellfire Club by Thornhill, great song. 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

Yo, it's CJ Nerve. Welcome back. Hope you enjoyed. You know what's next. We got the concert calendar. Sunday, June 21st, we have Spoon, The Beths, and Squirrel Flower playing at College Street Music Hall in New Haven. On Wednesday, June 24th, we have Fits in the Tantrums playing at Ridgefield Playhouse in Ridgefield. On Wednesday, June 24th, we also have Jimmy Eat World, The Wonder Years, and Girls Against Boys playing at the Hartford Healthcare Amphitheater in Bridgeport. On Thursday, June 25th, we have Gigi Perez and Sam Worley playing at Toyota Oakdale Theater in Wallingford. On Saturday, July 11th, we have Band of Horses and Dinosaur Jr. playing at College Street Music Hall in New Haven. Tuesday, July 14th, we have Motionless in White, Lorna Shore, Fit for a King, and Static Dress playing at the Hartford Healthcare Amphitheater in Bridgeport. Sunday, July 19th, we have Bob Dylan with Jimmy Vaughn and the Tilt-A-Whirl Band playing at Hartford Healthcare Amphitheater in Bridgeport. And Thursday, July 23rd, we have Fruit Bats playing at District Music Hall in Norwalk. If you guys have tuned in before, you know how crazy I am about local music and supporting the scene. But I cannot stress it enough. 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

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I heard some shit's been going down with your girl. I'm really sorry to hear that, man. That sucks. But hey, look, if you're not doing anything tonight, we're all going out Hollywood Sunset Strip.

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Casey Jenner. Welcome back. Hope you enjoyed. You know what's next. We got the concert calendar. Sunday, June 21st, we have Spoon, The Beths, and Squirrel Flower playing at College Street Music Hall in New Haven. On Wednesday, June 24th, we have Fits and the Tantrums playing at Ridgefield Playhouse in Ridgefield. On Wednesday, June 24th, we also have Jimmy Eat World, The Wonder Years, and Girls Against Boys playing at the Hartford Healthcare Amphitheater in Bridgeport. On Thursday, June 25th, we have Gigi Perez and Sam Worley playing at Toyota Oakdale Theater in Wallingford. On Saturday, July 11th, we have Band of Horses and Dinosaur Jr. playing at College Street Music Hall in New Haven. Tuesday, July 14th, we have Motionless in White, Lorna Shore, Fit for a King, and Static Dress playing at the Hartford Healthcare Amphitheater in Bridgeport. Sunday, July 19th, we have Bob Dylan with Jimmy Vaughn and the Tilt-A-Whirl Band playing at Hartford Healthcare Amphitheater in Bridgeport. And Thursday, July 23rd, we have Fruit Bats playing at District Music Hall in Norwalk. And, you know, go to shows, buy tickets, buy their merch. 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

SCI wants you to keep an eye out for any shady behavior on campus. 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

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My name's DJ Nerve, and you were listening to Fall Into the Wind. I hope you guys have a beautiful night. I will be signing off, and stay tuned for WXCI After Hours.

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0: This week's Advocate Program is about emergency prep, what the state of Connecticut is doing, and what you should be doing to prepare for this hurricane and tropical storm season, which runs from June 1st through November 30th. That's Sunday morning at 9, right here on 91.7 WXCI.
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0: I'm Dr. Anthony Lizerwitz, and this is Climate Connections. A nonprofit is trying to grow bananas in the very non-tropical city of Philadelphia. The Philadelphia Orchard Project plants food gardens and orchards at schools, parks, and other sites. And now, in an unheated greenhouse called a high tunnel, they're experimenting with crops from warmer regions, not just bananas, but yuzu, kumquat, ginger, olives, guava, and capers. Orchard coordinator Carolina Torres says the goal is to learn what could grow in Philadelphia as the climate warms.
1: What the high tunnel allows us to do is have a little bit more control and understand how these plants grow in the case that maybe we will have to transition many of our orchards in the future to have plants that are more adapted for the climate.
0: Not all of the crops are thriving. The banana tree, for instance, died back last winter. It reemerged in spring, but did not produce fruit. Other plants, like the yuzu and kumquat, have been more successful.
1: It's just fun for us to see and experiment with all of the different varieties that maybe are going to be a possibility for us in the future. There's people in Philadelphia from all over the world, and it's fun to try and grow plants that come from all over the world as well.
0: Climate Connections is produced by the Yale Center for Environmental Communication. To learn more about climate change, visit climateconnections.org.
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0: This week's Advocate Program is about emergency prep, what the state of Connecticut is doing, and what you should be doing to prepare for this hurricane and tropical storm season, which runs from June 1st through November 30th. 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

0: This week's Advocate Program is about emergency prep, what the state of Connecticut is doing, and what you should be doing to prepare for this hurricane and tropical storm season, which runs from June 1st through November 30th. That's Sunday morning at 9, right here on 91.7 WXCI.
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right. And one man's crazy is another man's wild. 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

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What do you make of me? What can you take from me? Pallid landscapes of my frown, let me review.

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Oh, you know, Bert, I left my phone at home. 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

0: 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I'm on Aqua Teen Hunger Force on TV. 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
0: 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On the TV. I'm the king of all media.

empty shapes forming inside paintings. Animals and humans, row upon row, walking towards something, waiting for something. I'm looking for an answer. Me and a million others. Disbelievers. Deserted lovers. Dear God, you better not let me down this time.

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0: Remember the 60s? That's when the U.S. Surgeon General warned us that cigarette smoking causes lung cancer. Well, music's changed. And now there's another warning from the U.S. Surgeon General. Radon causes lung cancer. 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

0: if I'm not doing that, if I go a couple days without playing my instrument or not making something, I start to get very, like, depressed. To me, it's such an exercise of, like, ultimately, it just really makes me feel good, you know, and it's my religion, so that's, like, how important it is to me, you know?
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0: I'm here at Senator Kushner, correct?
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1: We love WestCon here in Danbury. We want to be WestCon strong. It's such an important asset in our community because there are so many kids that would have no other opportunity for higher education. And Western is much bigger than just one of our state universities. It's really a very important foundation for our entire state because of its diversity, and that's very important to us.
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3: It's time for The Advocate on WXCI in Danbury, a program that explores subjects of interest to the people of Western Connecticut. Today's program is about emergency prep, what the state of Connecticut is doing, and what you should be doing to prepare for this hurricane and tropical storm season in Connecticut, which started June 1st and runs through November 30th, as we hear from Lieutenant Governor Susan Bisewitz. Katie Dykes, Commissioner of the Department of Energy and Environmental Protection. William Turner, State Emergency Management Director for the Department of Emergency Services and Public Protection. Meteorologist Josh Cingarelli, Emergency Management Regional Coordinator for the Division of Emergency Management and Homeland Security. Richard Brannigan, CEO of the Red Cross for the Connecticut and Rhode Island region. Major General Francis Evon of the Connecticut National Guard. And they take questions from the media. And now, with the introduction, Commissioner of the Department of Emergency Services and Public Protection.
4: Good morning. I am Commissioner Ronnell Higgins, and I want to welcome everybody here to Cozy Beach in East Haven. I am so pleased to be standing here this morning with Lieutenant Governor Bisewitz, Commissioner Dykes, General Evon, my colleagues from the Division of Emergency Management and Homeland Security, and Richard Brannigan from the Red Cross. We're also joined by some local first responders from the East Haven Fire and Police Department, as well as our Coast Guard here in Connecticut. When we were pulling up this morning, we remarked on how calm and lovely it is here. And really, that's our point in inviting you all here to Cozy Beach this morning. Please, do not get too comfortable. We don't expect devastating storms here in Connecticut, but we know we live in a world where we don't expect hundreds of thousands of people to be without power at any given time. We didn't expect towns evacuated, and we don't expect hundreds of millions of dollars in damage. But as many of you may recall, that is precisely what happened here nearly 15 years ago, when Tropical Storm Irene, packing high winds and waves as high as 10 feet, walloped Connecticut. The storm slammed into East Haven, sweeping away some homes and damaging dozens more. High winds leveled trees throughout the state as it tore through New England. Every single town in the state of Connecticut had at least some power outages, with some towns being without power for nearly a week. We've seen a growing pattern of increasingly ferocious storms with the same lesson. And that lesson is preparation matters. That is where what we're here to talk about today. The predictions this year are for below normal hurricane season, but as Irene showed us, it only takes one storm. One storm. We all know that when we entered the era of unpredictable weather leading to torrential rainstorms and flooding, as well as the new threat of wildfires, we have to be prepared. And again, that is why we are here today. To remind people to prepare now, have a plan, know your evacuation route, build an emergency kit, talk with your family about what you would do if the power goes out. From Demis to the governor's office, the National Guard, the Red Cross, and our many partners across the state of Connecticut, we are ready, but we need the public's help. Preparing isn't panicking. I'll say it again. Preparing isn't panicking. Preparing is our responsibility. And I want to thank you. Now I want to call up Lieutenant Governor Susan Bisewitz. Lieutenant Governor.
5: Commissioner, thank you so much. And good morning, everyone. Where was this weather this weekend, right? Anyway, we are so lucky to be gathered here at one of our state's most beautiful beaches, Cozy Beach. If last week wasn't enough of a reminder, we know how quickly weather can change drastically in Connecticut. And so as we enjoy this beautiful day on Connecticut's coastline, we're all gathered here to let the residents of our state know that they need to be prepared as hurricane season officially starts in our state on June 1st. You and your family should get prepared. We've not had a hurricane make landfall since Gloria in 1985, but we've had a number of very close calls and tropical storms that have brought significant change and challenges to our state. And I'll tell you this personal story. In August of 2021, there was an emergency evacuation in the town of Branford. And I saw it come up on my phone. I live in Middletown. My brother lives in Branford. And so I called him because he lives a half a block from the water in Branford and Stony Creek. And I called him and I said, "Hey, John, come to our house." He's like, "Oh, no problem, no problem." Well, 2 minutes later, he called me back because he and his wife got the evacuation notice. And the good news was he arrived at our house about a half an hour later, and you know, maybe 6 hours after that, he was able to go back home, and his home did not suffer any damage. But I tell you that because in Connecticut, there can be lots of water really quickly, and there can be lots of heavy rain. So if

0: you don't live in a place where you're close to the beach, you should still pay attention, because remember what happened in Oxford and the Naugatuck Valley in 2024, when there was a lot of very heavy rainfall that caused flooding and two women died in that storm. So I tell you these stories so that you can be prepared, have an emergency plan for your family, have an emergency kit ready at all times with food, water, first aid, battery-powered radios, flashlights, and other supplies. Learn what your evacuation route is and learn where the designated shelters are in your area. Check with your insurance company about your homeowner's insurance. Some policies do not cover flooding during a hurricane. Secure your property, clear loose and clogged gutters, and be sure that your trees and your shrubs are well trimmed. In the event a storm does make landfall, always follow the instructions of your local authorities. Today's a reminder to be aware, but there's no need to worry. All of these experts who are here are working tirelessly to ensure that our state stays safe, and they will be sharing best practices for you and your family to keep yourselves safe. So, Commissioner, thank you so much for gathering us here. And I think I did see the fearless leader of East Haven, Mayor Carfora, come welcome us to your beautiful town.
1: Good morning, folks. To echo what Susan just said, our great Lieutenant Governor, the town of East Haven is always prepared for any incident like this. Fortunately, nothing has happened in my tenure except for a microburst in 21. And I got to be honest with you, our personnel in this town stepped up to the plate with Public Works, our cops, our firefighters, and we're ready. We have periodic meetings in my office setting up all kinds of stuff, you know, in case something like this should develop. You know, we are ready, and with the help of the governor's office, we are ready for any incident like this. So, sorry I'm late. I had office meetings in my office, and I ran down here as quickly as possible. But with these people behind me, I mean, they are, you know, they are top-notch. I have no concerns. I mean, you can't control Mother Nature, but, you know, we do the best we can, you know, to try to minimize any kind of damage to some of our coastline homes. But we are ready. Thank you.
2: Thank you, Mayor. And now I'd like to call up Commissioner Katie Dykes of the Department of Energy and Environmental Protection. Commissioner.
3: Thank you, Commissioner, and thank you, Lieutenant Governor, and really appreciate everyone being here today. Last Friday, we celebrated the kickoff to the summer season, ramping up our state parks and all the, you know, promoting all the amazing opportunities you have to get outside and visit Connecticut this summer. And today, it's great to be adding to that message of how we can stay safe during this summer and during this hurricane season that kicks off at the same time. We know that, of course, we've had a lot of impacts from storms in recent years, and some of in the long term, what we need to be prepared for is for those types of weather events to become more extreme and more challenging due to climate change. We've seen from the devastated flooding in the Naugatuck Valley in 2024 to Tropical Storm Isaias in 2020 to Superstorm Sandy in 2012, as well as several rain bomb events in recent years, that these storms can be really intense, and they've caused loss of life, they've threatened the health and safety of residents, and they've cost hundreds of millions of dollars in damage to Connecticut roads, bridges, homes, and businesses. It's really important that as we're responding to the emergencies of today, that we're

0: working with communities to help them have better plans to address extreme weather events, and of course to make sure that as emergency responders we're prepared to respond safely to these events. DEEP is doing this in many ways. First, we're really fortunate to have a partnership with UConn, with their Connecticut Institute for Resilience and Climate Adaptation, or CIRCA. In fact, that institute, CIRCA, was launched after Superstorm Sandy. We realized we needed to work, we needed more access to locally scalable and practical information for municipalities and COGS to be able to prepare for how climate change will impact our state. And we know that we can prepare, we need to be prepared over the long term for about 20 inches of sea level rise by 2050. And that can contribute to more coastal flooding, similar to what we experienced during Superstorm Sandy. So while climate change modeling is, of course, showing the frequency and intensity of storms is likely to increase, we're also tracking how that can be compounded, how these trends can be compounded by patterns such as El Nino. And as you heard that, you know, we are in an El Nino pattern. We tend to see that the hurricane season may be below average, but it's really important to know that, as Commissioner Higgins mentioned, these types of patterns still do allow for lower intensity tropical storm systems to develop close to the coast. And if they track near Connecticut, that can bring heavy rain. So this is what we prepare for every day. This is how we're using actionable climate science to help us be prepared to support communities. And that's why we're all here, to help communicate about what we're doing and also what you can do. Of course, 2 years ago, with the flooding that we saw in the Naugatuck Valley in August of 2024, many residents discovered firsthand about the importance of being adequately insured. And so that's an important message today. Homeowners and renters insurance does not cover flood damage. So it's really important that if you, and you don't have to live in a floodplain to potentially be flooded. So it's really, this is a good time to check your insurance policies and make sure that you're covered. Call your insurer to find out what is covered under your current policy. And thanks to the passage of a new law in 2025 that was championed by Governor Lamont, insurance brokers are now required to provide clear information to their customers about what is flooding, what is covered or not in their policies with respect to flooding. If you do not have flood insurance, you can purchase it. Go to floodsmart.gov to find a participating insurance provider. And if you live in a coastal floodplain, you should absolutely have flood insurance. In addition to helping get the word out for property owners about insurance, DEEP is also helping communities to prepare in other ways too. Under the leadership of Governor Lamont, with the support of the General Assembly, we launched several years ago the DEEP Climate Resilience Fund to support community resilience, to help municipalities prevent flood damage and other impacts of extreme weather and climate change. We've awarded $9 million in 2023 for planning grants to municipalities to help assess these risks. In 2025, we announced the next phase of that fund, and we will be making available up to $33 million in state funds. We have a lot of great applications, and we'll be making some announcements in the next few weeks about some of these critical infrastructure projects. And then finally, in addition to supporting and investing in community resilience, DEEP is really proud to be able to support emergency response efforts. And I have to say that we are proud with the work that we're doing to have such tremendous partners in state government. Commissioner Higgins and Director Turner, as well as General Yvon and the team there. We have just incredible colleagues, incredible partners. We've stood together and worked together through wildfire seasons that were totally unprecedented, through the flooding in the valley, and we'll be there to help communities stay safe through whatever the weather brings us. So really appreciate the partnership and the opportunity to be here today.
1: Thanks, Commissioner. Thank you, Commissioner. Now I'm going to ask Director William Turner, State Emergency Manager, followed by Josh Senegrelli, our regional coordinator and Demis meteorologist. Director?
2: Thank you, Commissioner. Good morning, everyone. My name is Bill Turner. I'm the State Emergency Management Director in our Connecticut Division of Emergency Management and Homeland Security. Today we are here to talk about hurricane season and how the public and everyone in Connecticut can be prepared. And you'll hear a lot of common themes that are already mentioned by a lot of our speakers. As we hear about a below average hurricane season coming our way, it's not the time to let our guard down. You'll hear again and again that it only takes one storm for us to see devastating impacts here in Connecticut. And today I want to talk about what individuals can do to be prepared, but also what we're doing to be prepared. Every day, the Connecticut Division of Emergency Management and Homeland Security's team is working tirelessly with our local emergency management directors, our town partners, state partners, our voluntary organizations active in disaster. We have an amazing team that is a collaborative effort to make sure that we have plans in place to respond and recover to whatever comes our way. But we also need the public to do their part. And today I want to talk a little about what individuals can do collectively to make sure that they're prepared in the event that we experience hurricanes, tropical storms, or any threat or hazard. So one of the first items I want to touch on is that you should know your risk. We talk a lot about floodplains and evacuation zones. We have an awesome hurricane awareness hub on the DEMIS website that is a great list of resources that will really summarize a lot of what we're talking about today, but I want to highlight a couple things. One of them being the Know Your Zone program. Those in our coastal communities should go on the website. There's a great tool that you can type in your address, and it'll let you know if you live in one of our evacuation zones. But again, just if you're because you're on the coastal community or live in a coastal community, don't assume that you're not in a flood-prone area or prone to flash flooding. The Weather Service and others have recently shifted away from saying that storm surge or inundation is the number one cause of death and injury from hurricanes and tropical storms. It's now flash flooding. And as we saw with the Naugatuck Valley flooding, unfortunately we saw deaths there and we saw catastrophic damage. While we were doing that damage assessment, we heard from so many of the homeowners that I don't live in a floodplain, I don't live near a river, I don't live near the coast, I didn't know I needed flood insurance. And I can't emphasize the importance of having that flood insurance for homeowners and renters to protect your investments. We also want the public to stay informed. There's a lot of information out there. We live in an age of social media and social information flowing at us from all angles at a very high speed. Make sure you're getting your information from trusted sources, government sources, whether it's the governor's office, from DEMIS. You know, follow us on social media, go on our website to make sure you're getting that information from a trusted source. Sign up to get emergency alerts through CT Alert or your local municipal emergency alerting authority. Make sure you're getting your forecast for weather from a trusted source like the National Weather Service to stay informed. There's been great strides and improvements with weather forecasting. We often have more time to know what's coming our way and better prepare, but nonetheless, there can be oftentimes a lot of information out there on the forecast that might not be inaccurate or inaccurate, and you'll hear more about that when our meteorologist comes up to speak. We also want to encourage the public and individuals to take time to prepare, but also help your neighbors. It really is a collective effort. We want to make sure that everyone has a plan, but you're also thinking of your neighbors that might not have the ability to better prepare themselves, our elderly, our children, our pets. Make sure you have a plan that addresses everybody, and if something does happen, make sure you're checking on our neighbors. But we also encourage the public to get involved. There's so many great opportunities for volunteering in our communities, whether it's at your local fire department, getting involved with your local emergency management agency, joining one of our community emergency response teams or medical reserve corps or our Connecticut Urban Search and Rescue team. There's endless opportunities as well as through our voluntary organizations active in disaster like the American Red Cross that you'll hear from today. So get involved and give back to your community so that when something does happen, we can all work together to respond and recover. So again, individual preparedness is key, but having all individuals prepared in the end makes our communities better prepared, and collectively that makes Connecticut more resilient as a state to respond and recover. And we just ask that you all do your part to make sure that we're ready to respond and recover to whatever comes our way. I thank you, and next I will invite up DEMIS Regional Coordinator Josh Signorelli, who also serves as one of our meteorologists. Josh.
3: Thank you, Director. Good afternoon, everyone. Josh Signorelli from the Division of Emergency Management and Homeland Security. I am the Region 4 Coordinator covering Eastern Connecticut and also the agency's subject matter expert on weather / the meteorologist. The National Oceanic and Atmospheric Administration came out last week. They posted their forecast predicting an average or below average year. Both Colorado State and NOAA predicted that. But I remind everybody that it was Sandy and Irene where there were below average years expected, and we got whacked. So just keep that in mind. I also refer to a statistic and a streak that we've continued for a while. that hopefully we continue this streak going. And that's the last landfalling hurricane here in the state of Connecticut, being Gloria, 41 years ago. So that being said, we don't want to become complacent. In fact, I would say majority of folks have never experienced a landfalling hurricane in Connecticut because it's been 41 years. And we're also a very soft target. We're not built like the Gulf states. We're not built like Connecticut, but built like Florida. We're Connecticut. We're a very forested state. We rank number one when it comes to wildland urban interface, the amount of trees that we have per capita, per the population. We're a very soft target in that respect. Connecticut is a one-storm state. You'll see Florida, the Gulf states, sometimes see two or three storms in one year. It's one storm here in Connecticut that will make a significant difference and be a historic season for us. Thank you.
1: Thank you, Josh. I'd like to now call up Richard Brannigan from the Connecticut Red Cross. Richard?
4: Thank you, Lieutenant Governor. Thank you, Commissioner. My name is Richard Brannigan. I'm the CEO for the American Red Cross in Connecticut and Rhode Island. I've been in this position before. I've been standing on this beach after Hurricane Sandy. For Hurricane Irene, I was a municipal chief executive in an adjoining town. So I've lived through this. From my perspective with the Red Cross, it's not a question of if. We don't use if in our planning. It's a question of when. We are an agency. We are a nonprofit national organization that is chartered by Congress to respond to disaster. And as Commissioner Dykes was saying, the climate impact has necessitated our response on a continuous basis. We have folks in Guam right now responding on Saipan and Tinian because of the devastating typhoon that struck there about a month ago. We respond to disasters, large and small, every day and every night, both here locally and across our entire United States. And we do so in partnership with our government agencies. As I said, we're chartered by Congress, so we're going to be there. But we do it as part of this unified command and within that structure. We are not self-deploying, but we do so in that context of where the best use of our resources are. And our resources include not only our paid staff, but 90% of our workforce is volunteers, highly trained volunteers who have exceptional skills and, I would say, inspiring motivation to go and help their fellow community members. We are part of a VOAD organization, the Volunteer Organizations Active in Disaster, here in the state and nationally. In fact, we, the American Red Cross, helped form that consortium about 30 years ago. And we do so in that context of bringing volunteers together who are trained specifically in tasks like mass care, feeding and sheltering. That is our niche. But we also look out for the expanded version of that. I've heard a lot of conversation this morning about preparedness and making a plan and checking with your insurance. That plan needs to also include your pets and making sure that you have a plan in place and your municipality has a plan in place. And we work on training localities to do those things because people will not, what we've seen in our experience is people will not leave their homes if they have to leave a pet behind. So we are extremely pleased to be part of this Connecticut consortium, this Connecticut team that is so responsive. Again, for us, it's not a question of if a storm will strike. It's a question of when it will be, and we will be prepared. We are always looking for volunteers to come and join our teams. As Commissioner said, we are looking for people to step up to community emergency response teams, to medical reserve corps, to urban search and rescue teams, and you can include those other volunteer organizations that are active, like the American Red Cross, where we're training people to respond in their own communities. So we're very pleased to be here today. We hope we don't see any of these folks except under sunny skies going forward, but thank you all for being here.
1: Our last speaker will be Adjutant General Fran Yvonne of the Connecticut National Guard. General Yvonne.
5: Thank you, Commissioner. Good morning, Lieutenant Governor, Commissioners, Directors, and to all our partners, you know, behind me. It's a great day to be here in East Haven. It's good to be standing alongside the people, the departments, the agencies, the first responders that Connecticut counts on when the weather goes south. And yes, there may be a low probability, but we prepare for when, not if, as you just heard. 15 years ago this August, Tropical Storm Irene came through Connecticut. It knocked out power for hundreds of thousands of homes. It flooded streets, took down trees, and pushed our coastal towns to the limit. And during that event, over 1,900 of your Connecticut home team, Connecticut Guardsmen, were there. We pulled people out of floodwaters, we cleared debris, we supported local first responders as long as the mission lasted. And that's been a pattern for a long time. So today's press conference really reinforces a couple of things, just to reiterate. One, individual preparedness is key, but also this unified command, these professionals standing behind us, we train with them throughout the year. We exercise, right? So individual preparedness, how we exercise for when that bad day comes so that we're ready. So today, again, we reiterate that the storm response is truly a team effort. Everything you've heard today is built on partnership that goes back decades between state, local, federal, and nonprofit organizations, all of which have coordinated, all of which you train throughout the year, and all of which will be ready. And we also can help. We're looking for volunteers. So if you want to join Connecticut's home team as either an Army or Air Connecticut Guardsman, please see our team. Thank you.
1: Thanks, General. Rick, we're going to take on-topic questions.
6: Sure.
1: Are there any on-topic questions? You've got the home team here.
7: What are some lessons learned from the previous storms that put you in a position where you could say that you're prepared to handle the future storm?
1: Certainly. I'll touch on that. Then I'm going to ask Director Turner to step up. I'll share with you as Commissioner, working with this team, understanding what's needed, ensuring that we have strong relationships with our cities and towns before something happens is key. The key is having those relationships, those processes, those policies in place before something happens. Director, can you speak more to this, please?
2: Commissioner. Good morning again. So after the Naugatuck Valley flooding, a lot of what Commissioner Dykes had mentioned with the legislation that was passed, so a big emphasis was placed on the insurance piece and making sure those individuals have flood insurance, because we unfortunately see that time and time again where homeowners find out after a flood that their insurance didn't cover flooding. But in terms of our operations, every time we have an incident, we're always doing an after-action review, looking at what happened and how we can improve. And one of the common themes that we always look at, the Naugatuck Valley flooding was very challenging because it was a no-notice event. Hurricanes, we usually know they're coming. We don't always know where exactly they're going to land, but with no-notice events, they're tricky. But because of this unified command that we have, as mentioned, under our state response framework, we have a great mechanism to tap into resources, not only here in Connecticut, but nationally and even internationally. We work with the eastern provinces of Canada through an international compact. And I bring that up because we often need resources when towns are overwhelmed with the response. And we sent a lot of resources to the Naugatuck Valley flooding and other incidents, but there comes times where we have to go out of state. So we work under the mindset that you can always send resources home, but it's better to call them early and get them there sooner, even if you end up not needing them. So there's some of the key themes that we've addressed, but again, we're just looking at our plans, constantly updating and making sure that what we have on paper is working, that we're training, we're exercising, and that our town partners and all partners have the resources they need to respond and recover.
6: You mentioned insurance quite a bit. Is there any difference for renters? What should people who are renting and don't necessarily own a home?
2: Yeah, so
8: can we touch on that one?
2: Yeah. All right. So, So when it comes to your policy, my recommendation and advice would be just make sure whatever policy you have, whether it's homeowners or renters, that there is a flood provision or a rider or a clause in there, something that addresses flood-specific damages, because you might have insurance and think that it covers everything, but the way it's set up, often insurance to include renters doesn't always include flooding. So if renters have insurance, I would have that conversation with your insurance carrier on how you can make sure if you are impacted by a flood that your belongings are covered.
6: I know Noah talked a lot about like AI tools in their press release. Is that something that the state has now for weather prediction?
9: Will Josh come up to talk?
3: Yeah. So great question. There's a couple of There's several AI models now available in terms of tropical and hurricane forecasting. The Google DeepMind AI model is one of the models that the National Hurricane Center has actually been using, and we found out last year when taking a look at the after action and just how it performed, the performance was very good with that. But there's still a lot of learning that needs to take place and a lot of changes before that will become the primary. That being said, even this week, we're constantly coordinating with the National Hurricane Center on some of those newer tools, new advisories, and just ways we can all just coordinate together.
6: And on new tools, is there anything like, I know solar banks have become really popular as opposed to old-fashioned gas power generators. Is there anything like that that you'd recommend residents go out and pick up?
0: So I will say that a lot of folks have looked into, you know, generators. One thing that we have done, if you asked the question about things we've done is after action, of course, after Superstorm Sandy, you know, and some of those really devastating storms in the early 20-teens, a lot of folks were impacted by widespread power outages. And working with our two electric utilities, the state's made a lot of, you know, supported a lot of investments in more faster identification of those areas that are have outages, more improvements to the grid to better isolate outages and be able to speed up the response times. And so those practices, those investments are serving us today. We also launched the nation's first statewide microgrids program at that time to ensure that critical facilities, you know, gas stations, senior centers, grocery stores, would be able to stay up and keep up their power 24/7 in the event of a broader grid outage. And so we now have more than 8 microgrids that are functioning across the state. And we expect with this latest Deep Climate Resilience Fund that we're going to be announcing, or, you know, we'll have more microgrid applications coming forward in the future. But there's certainly a lot of interest in customer-sited storage, especially paired with solar. PURA has a program that's in place, administered by the Connecticut Green Bank. That's an option that businesses and residents can also take advantage of.
1: Great. Thank you.
8: We've been listening to a news briefing about emergency prep, what the state of Connecticut is doing, and what you should be doing during this hurricane and tropical storm season in Connecticut, which runs from June 1st through November 30th. As we heard from Ronell Higgins, Commissioner of the Department of Emergency Services and Public Protection, Lieutenant Governor Susan Bisewitz, Katie Dykes, Commissioner of the Department of Energy and Environmental Protection, William Turner, State Emergency Management Director for the Department of Emergency Services and Public Protection, meteorologist Josh Singarelli, Emergency Management Regional Coordinator for the Division of Emergency Management and Homeland Security, Richard Brannigan, CEO of the Red Cross for Connecticut and the Rhode Island region, and Major General Francis Yvonne of the Connecticut National Guard. 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
5: Hello, I'm DJ Aintrop, and you are listening to BSAF only on WXCI 91.7 from Western Connecticut State University in Danbury. And today, I'm going to break down the Billboard charts for alternative airplay at the top 10. But before we get into the charts, I have for you a couple of songs that I've been enjoying this week. Starting with a track from Sunset Roller Coaster, this is My Gingy.

Slowpoke's track Better Man, which will also be in rotation this week. And really quickly, before we get into the charts, I wanted to let you know that if you enjoy this show, you could also check out my show, Ranko Page Radio, The Roundtable, Saturdays from 4 to 5pm, where I feature interviews with artists. Again, that's Ranko Page Radio, The Roundtable, with yours truly, DJ Ink Drop, and I hope that you enjoy if you tune in. Now let's get into what you're here for, the charts. Coming in at spot number 10 on the chart is Temper City with their track Self-Aware.

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Now let's get into spot number 7 on the chart with Dirty Heads and their track, One of Those Days.

Again, that was in color with their track Headlights. And now it's that time where I let you know about upcoming concerts in both the Connecticut and New York area. Coming up on June 16th, Bad Cop Bad Cop will be playing at Space Ballroom in Hamden. June 17th, Prada Bag Shorty will be playing at the Webster in Hartford. June 18th, Mo with Umphreys McGee will be playing at College Street Music Hall in New Haven. June 19th, Jess Carza Can't, Christian Death, and Jean Loves Jezebel will be playing at the Webster in Hartford. June 21st, Spoon, The Best, and Squirrel Flower will be playing at College Street Music Hall in New Haven. June 22nd, The Toxhards will be playing at Space Ballroom in Hamden. June 24th, Fits in the Tantrums will be playing at Richfield Playhouse in Richfield. June 24th, Jimmy Eats World with The Wonder Years and Girls Against Boys will be playing at the Harvard Healthcare Amphitheater in Bridgeport. June 25th, Gigi Perez with Sam Worldly will be playing at Toyota Oakdale Theater in Wallingford. June 5th, Conan will be playing at Space Ballroom in Hamden. June 8th, Earl Sweatshirt with Mike will be coming to Brooklyn Paramount in Brooklyn. June 9th, Poppy will be playing at the Rooftop at Pier 17 in Manhattan. July 10th, Lionel Richie and With Earl, Wind, and Fire will be playing at the People's Bank Arena in Hartford. And finally, on July 11th, Band of Horses and Dinosaur Jr. will be playing at College Street Music Hall in New Haven. As always, if you go to any of those shows, I hope that you enjoy. And really quick, before we continue with the music, I wanted to let you know that if you enjoy this show, you could also check out my show, Wrinkle Page Radio, Mondays from 3 to 4 p.m., where I feature interviews with artists. Now let's get back to what you're here for, the charts. Coming in at spot number 4 is Muse with their track, Be With You.

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But really quickly, before we get to the final two songs on the charts, I have a PSA about mental health. 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Coming in at spot number two is Dexter and Moon Rocks with their track Freakin' Out.

once again, that was Weezer with their track Go Away to finish out the show. And you are listening to BSAF, where every week I break down the Billboard charts for alternative airplay at the top 10. And I will see you next week with another breakdown. Of course, you are listening to WXCI 91.7 from Western Connecticut State University in Danbury, Connecticut. 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

0: The studio album was 1974, Crime of the Century. The live album was 1975, Concert of the Century. That's Supertramp, British Rockers on the 70s show. WXCI Radio, I'm Grady. Friday night, along with my co-host, the Grouch. Grouch here. Thank you. And we started off this set in the show with Paul McCartney and Wings when we finally came to the conclusion, oh, wow, Paul can do more than just the Beatles. Maybe I'm amazed. From Wings Over America on the 70s show. I'm glad you joined us. I'm Mike Grady, along with my friend The Grouch out in Kansas. I'm up in Vermont, and we love doing this for you on Friday nights. 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
0: We've got Yes on a Friday night. Thanks for joining us.

0: That's the title cut to the 1977 album by Bob Marley and the Wailers, Exodus, a movement of dead people. Prior to that, I've seen All Good People turn their heads each day so satisfied I'm on my way. Yes, from the 1975 album, The Yes Album, on The 70s Show, WXCI Radio. Next weekend is the solstice. Summertime is here. The amphitheaters are opening up. It's concert season. Going to go see any concerts this summer, Crouch?
1: Well, concerts I'd like to, but we haven't bought any tickets, so haven't really planned anything definite.
0: The price of lawn seats, that's all.
1: The ticket prices are just crazy.
0: No, get the lawn seats. They have like packages of lawn seats that are really cheap. If you don't mind being amongst, you know, thousands and thousands and thousands of people.
1: I don't mind that. You seem all good people, so they must be good people if they're at concerts.
0: Movement of job people.
1: Definitely.
0: It's the 70s Show. We're celebrating 50 years of WXCI. 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XCI was just a few years old when we got there, and we continued to build it, and it's continuing to be built today. 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Oh, yeah. 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

0: Ladies and gentlemen, boys and girls, from the 1976 album, that's the title cut to I Want You, follow-up to Marvin Gaye's hugely influential 1971 album, What's Going On. And Grouch, what's going on?
1: Well, Mrs. Grouch has been spending money at your favorite grocery store this week. In fact, today.
0: She's an Aldo.
1: She's an Aldi. Fresh raspberries, fresh blueberries, fresh blackberries, some organic almonds, and granola.
0: Right. I'm sure. I'm absolutely certain she was shopping late in the evening.
1: No,
0: Paul Simon from One Trick Pony. It's Too Late, Carole King from the classic Tapestry. And you made me so very happy. Blood, Sweat, and Tears started off this set. I know that Mrs. Grouch makes you so very happy.
1: And I try to make everybody happy, too. Yep. I'm going to turn into a blueberry. If I'm looking a little blue, it's because all the blueberries we've been eating lately.
0: All right. Let's give them the rundown.
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0: Boy, it's a mouthful.
1: Whew.
0: It's what we do. 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

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What a gorgeous, gorgeous Sunday. Ah, nice and warm. Next week, next Sunday, be the first day of summer. Thanks for tuning into the world-famous Radio and Discipline Show. I am Duane D. Bertozzi. I do this thing every Sunday from 12 to 3 p.m., playing music of enchantment, wonder, and anything else I can think of. Got a lot of music to get to this afternoon. We'll get to Café Del Mar. Albert Hibbler. I've never played Albert Hibbler, but there's more to come after today. Traffic, Led Zeppelin, The Temptations, The Hollies, The Doors, Duran Duran, Kristen McBride, Defaz, all kinds of good stuff. If you want to call the station, you can reach me at 203-837-9924. Chit-chat about how things are. God, I can't believe it. Next week, next Sunday, first day of summer, how the hell did this happen? Seemed like we were just entering into spring. Foot of snow laying all over the place. It's New England. It's fantastic. Today is my 558th broadcast, and I've played 14,090 songs so far. I'm going to start the show off with Oliver Nelson's Rubens Rondo. 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

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What did we listen to that first 28 minutes of music of the world famous Radio and Discipline show? Finished up, I had three here from Traffic off the John Barley, two were off the John Barleycorn album. That was a good album, released in 1970. I liked it so much, I played it so much that I ruined it. Just everything sounded so bad. I think I was using a Shure M15 or M5 something cartridge. Probably just ruined. Probably overused it. Anyway, we heard Freedom Rider. Before that, Empty Pages in Mozambique. Albert calling, listening. Thanks for calling the Radio Indiscipline show. He liked the Traffic. And before this, we had that. And then we had Albert Hibble, After the Lights Go Down. And then we had Cafe Del Mar, The Messenger, released in 1999. Oliver Nelson, Rubens Rondo. Good, a lot of good music there. 12:30 here at WXEI Danbury. There's another new show. I was just looking at the schedule. The Sunday schedule looks just like the Friday schedule. It's all filled up. So let's see, what's this? Fall Into the Wind with DJ Nerve. Says, for the core kids. I don't know what that means. I'm sure it means something important. And that's Saturdays from 11 p.m. until 1 a.m. Only right here at 91.7 WXCI Danbury. Oh, I don't go anywhere. I got so much music. Fire up the grill outside or have some amusing kind of beverages. 1 o'clock, we have Pulse of the Planet with Jim Metzner. 2 p.m., Stardate with Billy Henry, the man with two first names. And then 2:10, I do the obligatory 2:10 tall segment of the world-famous Radio and Discipline show. And then after I'm off the air, Life Sentence comes on. That's been rejuvenated. Ah, I'm so glad. It's helping to fill up the schedule on Sunday. So you'll be hearing all the older DJs that have been here. Up next, Led Zeppelin. Thank you.

Oh man, the Temptations, just my imagination. Up next, one of my favorite Holly songs, Stop, Stop, Stop, with that crazy banjo in there.

0: 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Off the album Tumbleweed Connection, Elton John doing Love Song. Oh, that was released, I believe, I don't know, I think 1970-ish, probably 1970, judging by, and whoever put that tap in there should be terminated, fired immediately. I find it very annoying to hear that clicking in there. Maybe he's using a click track. I don't know, I doubt it. He doesn't need a click track. What do we listen to here? Oh, Elton John, Love Story, yes, The Doors, I think it was an 8-minute version of Summertime, the instrumental. Oh, what else? We had the Hollies, Stop, Stop, Stop. That crazy banjo in there. I love that. I wonder what he was playing through. That wasn't... He had to play through something to get that tonality on that. The Temptations, Just My Imagination. We had Defaz doing jazz music. The Beatles, You Won't See Me. Led Zeppelin started us off with Thank You. That's that. And it's time for Pulse of the Planet.
1: Not in heaven, not in earth, but you are in mid-sky. Blue hills and green waters seem to swing to and fro. You come as falling flowers. You go as skimming swallows. That ancient poem is in honor of a celebration taking place throughout Korea this month. It's called Tano, a children's festival of swings. I'm Jim Metzner, and this is the Pulse of the Planet. In Korea, spring traditionally starts after the rice seeds are planted and swings are hung in preparation for Tano, dangling from poles and bridges on the longest ropes that can be found. The swings hang in wait for the fifth day of the fifth moon when the competitions begin. In rural Korean villages on the morning of the Tano festival, young girls are told to wash their hair with the dew gathered from a special herb. It's said to make their hair grow wonderfully long and to give it the freshness of the season. Girls braid their hair and tie it up with a silken ribbon, and then with colorful dresses billowing behind them, they climb onto the swings and reach for the sky. Straining to swing the highest, at the peak of the arch, they reach to ring a bell with their feet or to pull a leaf off a tree with their teeth. Now, while the girls are swinging, shamans may perform a musical rite, and families eat foods dyed with rainbow colors. Young boys take part in a form of wrestling that's over 1,000 years old, but Tano is mostly a coming-of-age event for girls. Traditionally, this may be the only time during the year that girls are allowed to be away from their families, and so while the girls are swinging, the boys are often spying and may be dreaming of silken-haired maidens soaring through the heavens. I'm Jim Metzner, and this is the Pulse of the Planet.
0: I believe that. Guys, boys are always spying. Oh, 104 here at WXEI Danbury, 91.7 FM. Let me see, get rid of this here. You know, what else? Let's take a look at the weather. Currently 86 degrees in the beautiful, prospering town of Danbury, Connecticut, where I'm broadcasting from, absolutely live on the Midtown campus of Western Connecticut State University, 181 White Street, top of the Student Center, next to the pool hall, and very, very close to the bathrooms. Yeah, the old teacher's college. No, but I don't think anybody knows that. I'd be curious if somebody roamed around campus and ask questions about the teacher's college. They'd say, you know, like, where? I've never heard of it. 86 degrees right here, Danbury. And the good news is, we're going to get a little rain later on. That's good for the tomato plants and all the flowers. My yard looks like a wonderland. Rest of this week, I mean, Monday, Tuesday, a little chance of rain here and there, but all in the 70s. I think the highest I see is 79, and that's next Saturday. Gorgeous, gorgeous weather. Yep. Good time to be alive in Connecticut. That humidity, though, kind of gets to me after a while, I confess. Up next, I can't believe it, an hour is already in the can here at WXEI Danbury. I got Christian McBride doing a tune called Sister Rosa. I'm sure you like Christian McBride. I know you do.

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131 here at WXCI Danbury, 91.7 FM. What did we listen to? Just finished up with Suzanne Vega. Off the album Ironbound, doing a tune called Fancy Poultry. Robin Trower was before Suzanne Vega, and we listened to Where Are You Going? Where You Are Going To? And then we had Duran Duran, Come Undone. Christian McBride did Sister Rosa on that crazy upright bass. God. And then we had the theme from My Three Sons. I love that song. I mean, I'm losing my mind. I love that show in my formative years. That was a cool show. Got a call from Sydney. I was so excited talking with Sydney. I think I forgot to write something down, but I'll have to double check. Sydney says she's listening online down in the Carolinas. Thanks for calling the Radio and Discipline show, Sydney. Up next, Dionne Warwick. Then came you.

Dionne Warwick and the Spinners, then came you. No, she still has a great voice. Up next, Dorothy Ashby. Why did you leave me?

0: Nancy Sinatra, released in 1969, I believe. Colors Are Changing. I like listening to her sometimes. I get on this binge with Nancy Sinatra. What else we had? Let me just turn this up. I can't hear myself. Oh, that's much better. Okay. Okay, Leslie Gore, California Nights. We had two from Joni Mitchell, Night of the Iguana, and If I Had a Heart. That was a good movie, actually, Night of the Iguana. Yeah, Leslie Gore, California Nights from 1967. The Crying Shames did It Could Be We're in Love. Went all the way back in the groove yard from that, from 1967. Billy Nichols, Life is Short from 1968. The Turtles, Eleanor. You know how much I love the Turtles. Dorothy Ashby, Why Did You Leave Me? That was recorded in 1965. It sounds very fresh. And we're all caught up now on your favorite college radio station, which is WXCI Danbury, 91.7 FM, streaming online at WXCI.org. And it's time for the man with two first names. Here's Billy Henry.
1: Stardate June 13th. A relic from the early universe is racing through Libra. It's moving across the constellation at 800,000 miles per hour. That's far faster than most of the stars around us, so it'll move out of Libra in the blink of a cosmic eye. The star is HD 140283, but it also has a nickname, the Methuselah Star. That's because it's probably about 13 billion to 14 billion years old. Since the universe itself is only 13.8 billion years old, that makes the star one of the oldest anywhere. Astronomers have pieced together several bits of evidence to arrive at that age. The key bit is the star's composition. It has very low levels of elements that are heavier than hydrogen and helium, the simplest elements. Heavier elements were created in the hearts of stars, then spewed into space when the stars died. Some of these elements then were incorporated into later generations of stars. HD 140283 has less than 0.5% as much iron as the Sun, with slightly higher levels of oxygen and a few other elements. Those abundances tell astronomers the star must have been born when the universe was brand new. So Methuselah is especially old, the oldest star in our region of the cosmos. As night falls, the star is to the lower left of Zubanesh Shamali, Libra's leading light. It's too faint to see with the eye alone, but it is visible through binoculars. We have more skywatching tips and much more about the cosmos in Stardate magazine. Details at stardate.org. I'm Billy Henry.
0: I wonder what Billy Henry's thinking about with all the UFOs, the tranches being released. How come they all look like Pac-Man or Tic Tacs or something? They don't look right. Never a clear picture. It's always blurry. Who the hell knows, right? You see any aliens? I haven't. You see any flying saucers? Nope. Let's take a look at the concert connection. Wednesday, June 17th, you got Prada Bagshwati. I love that name. Prada Bagshwati. Who the hell came up with that name? I guess it's catchy. They're playing at the Webster in Hartford, and that's Wednesday, June 17th. Friday, June 19th, you have Decartus and Kant, Christian Death, and Gene Loves Jezebel. They're playing at the Webster in Hartford. Sunday, June 21st, first day of summer, Spoon, The Beths, and Squirrel Flower, and they're playing at College Street Music Hall in New Haven. Also on Sunday, June 21st, Spoon and the Beths. Oh, what's this? Maybe they're playing different times. They're playing at the College Street. Yeah, New Haven, same day. Maybe it's a misprint. But they are playing June 21st. And then Monday, June 22nd, the Toxhards playing at the Space Ballroom in Handen. I've never heard of that band. Never heard of any of these, actually. I'm sure they're all well, really good. Wednesday, June 24th, Fitz and the Tantrums, and they're playing at the Richfield Playhouse in Richfield. Love Richfield Playhouse. Wednesday, June 24th, Jimmy World with Wonder Years and Girls Against Boys. That's at the Hartford Healthcare Amphitheater in Bridgeport. That's going to carry you on for a while. It's almost time for the obligatory 210 Tall. So I'm going to play, let's see, I got this here. I'm going to play a really short tune by the Rolling Stones. Actually, this is going to be a mono version. It's 2 minutes and 41 seconds, and that will bring us right up to the 210 Tall. Don't You Bother Me, in mono, right here. WXCI Danbury, 91.7 FM.

Released in 1966, the Rolling Stones, Don't You Bother Me, in mono. I've never heard this song before, and there's a picture of it. It says Rolling Stones in mono. I don't know if it's an album. I should know that. I guess I'm derelict when it comes to some of the Rolling Stones stuff. A lot of times the mono music sounds better than the stereo for whatever reason. I don't know. You know what I do know? It's time for the 210 toll.

Oh yeah, off the Aqualung album, Mother Goose. And thanks, Bob, for calling the Radio and Discipline show. I like talking to Bob. Just Bob. Mother Goose, and we had Alive and Well. And then we had For a Thousand Mothers, and we started out with My Sunday Feeling off that This Was album. Released in, I can't remember, 68 or 69. I swear I'm getting a touch of Alzheimer's or something. Maybe it's age-related. I'm sure it is. What else here we got? Got almost here. There's another show coming up on Thursdays. Bomb Tracks with DJ Cherry. Prepare for Explosive Vibes and Rock and Roll Dynamite with DJ Cherry on Bomb Tracks. 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I'm leading it. Like there's four or five cherries in that 3x5 card. Must be a theme going on. Here's, remember this one? This will jog your memory. Count 5, Psychotic Reaction.

Ah, the saddest song of the afternoon. You know when you hear that, that is it. But we listened to this last set of the world famous Radio Indiscipline show. We finished up with Mongo, Santa Maria. Cry out your sadness. Before that, we had two by Walter Wanderley. Summer Samba and Cry Out Your Sadness. Before that, Motherlode from 1969, a Canadian band, When I Die. Prior to that, we had John Clemmer doing Touch. Tommy Edwards, It's All in the Game from 1958. Can you believe that? That's going to do it for me. I'll see you next Sunday, 12 to 3. You have Life Sentence coming on in about, 5 minutes or so. That's it. The Monkey's Dead. The show is over.

91.7 FM, WXCI. I really liked that music. It was, it was perfect for today in the sense that it is miserable out. Oh, my goodness. It is hot. It is muggy. You know, like, today's a perfect day just to get a block of ice, put it on your head, and just let it drip down on you for the remainder of the afternoon. My name is Jeff McKay. You are on WXCI Danbury. I will get my my radio voice lubricated and ready for you. I promise by the end of this show, I'll sound much better. But it's been a little while, so got to work out the cobwebs. So if my show has a theme today, it's music that should be heard, but it's not. And that's a sad, unfortunate truth of our situation that we're in a streaming world. The first band that I'm going to play, I was fortunate enough to catch live last year at the Space. They're from Canada. They're called the Besnard Lakes. Their music is kind of, it's difficult to describe, and that's what I love about it. It's a little shoegazy, a little like dream poppy. The vocals are just phenomenal. We're going to hear a track from their album, The Besnard Lakes Are the Roaring Night. So it's actually two tracks in one. It's Like the Ocean, Like the Innocent, Part 1, which is the ocean, and Part 2, which is the innocent. You're at WXCI Danbury. Life Sentence.

I'm going to go to the hospital.

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You're listening to Life Sentence. And I'm serving mine. And that's not as bad as I thought. Music right there from a band called Kite. It's spelled K-Y-T-E. A song called Aerials. Before that, Maps gave us Just Reflecting. Swallow gave us Tastes Like Honey. So Swallow was kind of a sleeper of a band on the 4AD label. You know, very shoegazy. They put out a phenomenal album with a follow-up EP, which was essentially just remixes of the songs from the album. And it just kind of went by the wayside. It was like never really celebrated and never garnered the attention that it should have. However, they just re-released it with a bunch of bonus tracks. And if you enjoyed it, I highly recommend seeking that out. At the top of the set, the Besnard Lakes, all the way from Canada, with Like the Ocean, Like the Innocent. Excellent music right there. So I don't want to dwell on the past, because there's some amazing new music

coming out. I'm going to play a new track from the latest Boards of Canada double album. It's magical. It's just so good. You know, after a 13-year hiatus, we were kind of in the thought that they were done. They weren't going to be putting out music any longer. And lo and behold, amazing new stuff from Boards of Canada coming up. But first, I'm going to play this really cool track. This is, I'm hoping I'm pronouncing the band's name correctly. It's spelled J-A-H-R-U-N-D. I'm going to say Jarund. This is Twilight Vale, WXCI's Life Sentence.

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I am the chosen mission. 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I am God, the ultimate presence.

0: 91.7 FM WXEI. What a dreamy, trippy set that was. I like that song just for the name. I like the song for the music too, but I also like it for the name. It's called Happy Cycling, and if you know anything about me, you know that I'm a big bike rider. So that was Boards of Canada. Before that, Bowery Electric with Beat, another song from Boards of Canada in that set from their new album Inferno called Prophecy at 1420 megahertz. And Jarund started it off that set with Twilight Veil. Hey, listen to this. You're going to love this. Join DJ Red Planet. I wonder why it just doesn't go by DJ Mars. Maybe Mars is his real name.
1: It is, actually.
0: That is just bonkers. Alex just said it is his real name. Wow. Okay. All right. DJ Red Planet on Thursdays from 7 to 9 p.m. 2 hours of out of this world ear candy. Join him as he explores the galaxies of rock, metal, pop, rap, electronic, and many. What else is left? Well, I guess you're, you know, basically up for anything. See you in space. That's Thursday, 7 to 9, right here on WXCI. So some more really cool music that came out this year. Neil Arthur from the band Blamage and Vince Clark from the bands Depeche Mode, Yaz, Assembly, and most recently Erasure got together with Bang, and they formed a band called Doublespeak. We're going to hear a track from that new album right now.

0: went through were more than several. I wait outside, even though it's dark, and only a fool thinks he's left his mark. The snow's melting real fast,
1: and by morning,
0: it would have all passed. Kill the world, kill the image.

91.7 FM, WXCI Danbury. That's a band called O-Rang. O-Rang. It's Paul Webb and Lee Harris from the band Talk Talk, the song that you heard, P53, and then it stopped and started playing another song, and then I started from the beginning again because my technical prowess is not what it used to be. And it's not really an apology as much as just coming to terms with the fact that I'm not on the radio enough. And I hope that you're okay with that. Before that, a band called Family of God. I'm trying to remember who was in that band. And for the life of me, I need to look it up. Oh, you know what? Not that one. No. They gave me information on a Christian rock band, and that's not the Family of God band that I played. All right, so whatever. Oh, yeah. So, yeah, Family of God is Echo and the Bunnymen keyboardist Adam Peters. And stop. And Chris Brick. So he was part of the store Center for the Dull from New York City. If you were really hip at the time, I'm sure you were there. Double speak ahead of that with Back to Nature. You're listening to Life Sentence. I am Jeff McKay. You've just squandered another hour listening to me and enhancing your music knowledge and spectrum. So I'm going to get back into another band that I recently discovered, and they released an album this year called Realized. This is Magic Castles, and from it we're hearing the lead track, WXCI Danbury's Life Sentence.

0: you can thank her for that fact. I love that track. It's fantastic. It's called Multi-Family Garage Sale. Before that, music from a band called The Soft Cavalry, which features Rachel Goswell from both the bands Mojave 3 and Slow Dive. It's Rachel and her husband. They released one album, and from that we heard the song Spiders, and Magic Castles started off that set with a track called Realized from their new album Realized. It's 20 after 4 o'clock on a sultry, steamy Sunday afternoon. So the next band I'm going to play is called Closeness. They're on a very peculiar record label called Grave Face. So the story with Grave Face, there's two Grave Face record shops. One is in Chicago, the other is in Savannah, Georgia. And the owner of Grave Face Records is, how do I put this? He's extremely morbid. He has the largest collection, private collection, of William Gacy's paintings. If you know who William H. Gacy is, come on. You don't know who William H. Gacy is? He's one of the most notorious serial killers.
1: We know.
0: Okay, you guys know. Okay, very good. They're like, but yeah, so you can go into the shop. You can go into either shop, and there's all these William H. Gacy paintings all over the place. And really, the shop, I've never been to the one in Chicago, but the one in Savannah has this really, really disturbing taxidermy. I mean, like, you know, I go to the flea market in New Milford, and there's some disturbing taxidermy there, just botched nightmares. But the one in Savannah is next level. And then on top of that, if that's not enough morbidity for you, they also have a museum that features all these different serial killers and their stories, and has paraphernalia and all this other. It's really it's bonkers, and I highly recommend it. So let's get back to the music. So Closeness is a band on the Grave Face label, and we're going to hear a track called End of the Maze. WXCI. You know, hold on a second. Stop. Yeah, when I was saying it, it didn't feel right. It's John Wayne Gacy. Yeah. So I'm gonna rewind this a little bit. Go back to the beginning. Why don't you correct me when I was on the air? All right. So yeah, you know, I'm not as literate in my serial killers as I pretend to be. All right, so we'll get back into serial killers in a little bit, but listen to the music in the meantime. This is, now I know this is correct, this is a band called Closeness.

0: In my mind, I like to think that those are live horns and not some synthesizer, but I'm probably wrong. But it doesn't matter, because it sounds amazing. That was a band called Bows, B-O-W-S, from their album Blush. The song you just heard was Big Wings. And Lucy, my daughter, is in the studio here, and she so astutely observed that that was like the scene from the garden scene from the film Coraline. So, do you want to speak?
1: Oh, sure.
0: Okay, yeah, that's on.
1: Sure. Hi.
0: Yeah, that's one of your favorite films.
1: Yeah, of all time.
0: Yeah. And I think we had the one that had the...
1: The 3D?
0: Yeah.
1: Yeah, I still have it. I actually... My discs have gone missing, but I have, like, the case and the glasses, so the least important parts, basically.
0: I know where the disc is.
1: What do you mean? What'd you do?
0: It might be at my house.
1: Why is it there? Why did you take my disc? That's so rude. Well, my favorite movie.
0: I'll get it back to you.
1: Yeah, thanks. Yeah. I've been looking for it.
0: You should have just asked.
1: Why would I ask you?
0: Listen.
1: That's crazy.
0: Listen, don't even start.
1: What?
0: Because, you know, here I am, like, looking for my clothes. And
1: okay, well, I don't have...
0: Yeah, okay.
1: I can't even take anything now.
0: Yeah, all of a sudden. And you know what the worst part is? So she takes my clothes, she takes a picture of herself, and then she puts, you know, in the title, thrifting.
1: I don't do that.
0: you
1: what are you talking about?
0: The blue flannel. You 100%.
1: Okay, well, I always
0: 100%.
1: Say, no. When I wear your clothes, I'm like, yeah, I stole this from my dad.
0: And it looks like I'm thrifting.
1: Well, yeah, sure.
0: That's hurtful. So hurtful.
1: Hi.
0: So before Bows, we heard Man Without Country, a song called Claymation. Younger Brother, A Paradox of Witches. And the thing that I love about that is it's not out yet. It's not released. And it's fantastic. I was so convinced that band had given up putting out music, and lo and behold, it's coming out later this year. Closeness ahead of that with End of the Maze. And could you close that?
1: Yeah.
0: Thank you so much. Yeah. So, yeah, I hope you're enjoying the show as much as I am bringing it to you. Lucy's turning me on to some really cool music, and I'm going to get to that in a second. But... this is another song that she recommended, and it's super fun, so we're going to play it. This is Blur with Intermission, WXEI's Life Sentence.

0: WXCI Danbury, music right there from Cocteau Twins. From their release Four Calendar Cafe, that was a song called Squeeze. Squeeze Wax. And the reason that I played that was because it's not easy to understand most Cocteau Twins lyrics, but they definitely say Lucy in that song, and I played it for Lucy. I don't know if I ever talked with you and your sister about this, but your mother pretty much picked your names. Well, she definitely picked Amelia's name, mm-hmm. and she was named after Amelia Earhart. But you, I don't know if you know this, she wanted to call you Ruby.
1: Right. It was either, I think she wanted like Ruby or Chloe or something.
0: Yeah. And Ruby, I am on thin ice, but I'm going to go ahead and put it out there.
1: Okay.
0: And, yeah. And I think the only instance that your grandmother and I ever agreed was like, no, Ruby it's not going to happen. Yeah,
1: great.
0: It's not going to happen. And then you became Lucy. So what was really interesting about both the name Amelia and the name Lucy is that they have Cocteau Twins. Yes. Mm-hmm. So the Cocteau Twins have a song called Amelia, and Elizabeth Fraser mm-hmm. Had a child with one of the other band members, Robin Guthrie, and they named their daughter Lucy Bell. So there you go.
1: Yeah,
0: yes.
1: People love to ask me if it's a Beatles reference, but no.
0: No, it's a Cocteau Twins. Do you tell them it's a Cocteau Twins reference?
1: No, I just sort of tell them to shut up.
0: Just shut up.
1: Just stop.
0: Yeah, let it go.
1: Yep, you know it. You got it.
0: So we have 1 hour left. And for this next set, I'm going to dive into some post-punk 80s stuff. Just stuff that just grabs you by the throat and makes you pay attention. So we're going to listen to Wolfgang Press, WXCI Danbury.

You know, once again, technology evades me. So, come on, I want to go back to that. I want to play that. All right. Pretend none of that happened.

0: WXCI, that's music from The Fall, from their album Bend Sinister. That was a song called Dr. Faustus. You know, it was interesting that the lyrics of Mark E. Smith were used on the latest Gorillaz album, despite the fact that he's been dead for a little while. And it's not a bad track. It's kind of, you know, just him screaming.
1: Yeah. I mean, the whole album is very fun and very new and very different.
0: it's interesting. It has a very much Indian vibe.
1: Yeah. I like it.
0: I like it, too. You know, I like the fact that Damon Albarn just, you know.
1: Damon.
0: Yeah, that's what I said.
1: Okay.
0: Damon Albarn is is open to pretty much anything.
1: Yeah,
0: you know, he takes it anywhere. And I love that, you know, being open to
1: anyone and anything.
0: That's right.
1: It's great.
0: Yeah. So before The Fall, we heard Tones on Tail with Lions, Gary Newman with Our Friends Electric. Lucy and I were fortunate enough to go see Gary Newman last year, and it was a phenomenal show.
1: Mm-hmm.
0: You would agree?
1: He's shorter than I thought he'd be.
0: Yeah, you know.
1: Yeah. It was really cool, though.
0: There's a lot of artists that are like that. You know, yeah. Prince was like that. Prince was not very tall at all. He was actually a very diminutive, statured gentleman. However,
1: getting all the talent in somehow.
0: Yeah. You know, it's so peculiar how some musicians, like their stature, almost helps define what you would expect to hear from them, such as the lead singer, Peter Garrett, from Midnight Oil. I mean, the guy's mm-hmm. like over 6 feet tall, and he's bald, and he's just this imposing figure, and, you know, it kind of matches with the music very well. And then there's Gary Newman.
1: Mm-hmm.
0: Not that there's, you know, anything wrong with that. It's just it doesn't match. You know what you're, you go in anticipating one thing and it's something different altogether.
1: Uh-huh.
0: Before Gary Newman, we heard Yellow with Bostitch Reflected, kind of a new mix of that track. Susie and the Banshees gave us Mirage, Shriekback, Everything That Rises Must Converge. And very interesting. Shriekback are still, it's really just one guy. And he is, they're doing a, what's that called when they try to fund an album, like a crowdfunding? Crowdfunding, yeah, exactly. Yeah.
1: Right. You got it? That's
0: yeah.
1: Good.
0: Listen, it's not easy being my age, I swear to God. So anyways, he's, you know, doing a crowdfund for a new album that he's going to be putting out probably next year. Killing Joke with Change. Wire gave us Advantage in Height.
1: Oh,
0: wow.
1: Uh-huh.
0: I didn't even realize I did that. Fad Gadget, Collapsing New People. Medium with Hungry, So Angry Magazine. A brilliant track called The Light Pours Out of Me. And Wolfgang Press starting off that long, long set with See My Wife. It would have been better if I didn't mess up the,
1: right.
0: You know. Yeah. But you know what?
1: At your age.
0: Right.
1: Yeah, you're doing great.
0: Oh, there's nothing.
1: It's fun regardless.
0: Yeah, there's nothing better than to be,
1: mm-hmm.
0: Yeah.
1: Yeah.
0: from your daughter. So I'm going to play one more track. This band, when I saw them live, I didn't really know what to expect. I had heard that they're loud. That really doesn't capture what it is. They are abrasive. They are uncomfortable. It's an experience that I recommend maybe once. More than that, I don't know. I would question your sanity. The band's The Swans, and they get into this drone that it's beyond loud, and it's just like it's like visceral. And after about 5 minutes, you're like, if this ends now, I'll be okay. And it doesn't. It doesn't end for like another 3 or 4 minutes. And you're like, oh, like it's almost exhausting just bearing witness to it. And then they do the next song. But this, the interesting thing about Swans is they can be loud as all get out and just abrasive, or they can sound like this. So this is a song called Saved. Thank you so much. You know, for listening to my show, I'm going to make this a little bit more of a habit than, you know, such a seldom occurrence. Life Sentence on WXCI Danbury. This is The Swans with Saved.

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And you're listening to WXEI. Put the cookie down now. I get to the chopper and I instantly turn on WXEI.

0: It's Arnold, former governor of California. And you're listening to WXEI. Put the cookie down now. I get to the chopper and I instantly turn on WXEI.
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1: I'm so stuck.

if I'm not doing that, if I go a couple days without playing my instrument or not making something, I start to get very, like, depressed. To me, it's such an exercise of, like, ultimately, it just really makes me feel good, you know, and it's my religion, so that's, like, how important it is to me, you know?